93.3 KZOZ Rocks. We are live at 5, presented by Central Coast Yamaha in Santa Maria, and starting out with some Doobie Brothers today from the Best of the Doobie Brothers Live that came out in 1999, and there's a lot of really cool performances on there. Hey, we're going to get into some live Deep Purple. First, random fun fact from the internet today. The Red Hot Chili Peppers formed in L.A. in 1982. The original band name? Tony Flo and the Miraculously Majestic Masters of Mayhem. Like, just for my own purposes, I'm really glad they shortened it to Red Hot Chili Peppers.

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0: 93.3 KZOZ Rocks with Queensryche. I got more for you. Some Queen and Metallica included in our next set. Also, we want to get you in on the Fab Four, the ultimate tribute. You missed out with Jeff and Jeremy. Know the show last week. It's all good. We got the 805 beer text line ready to go for you with a Fab Four pack. The Fab Four, the ultimate tribute next Saturday already. Yeah, next Saturday, August 15th out of Vina Robles Amphitheater. Text the word ultimate to 805-903-1974. You're in to win that Fab Four pack.
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1: 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The Military and Police short-barreled, five-shot, 38 caliber revolver with a Crimson Trace laser will be phased out in California. 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

0: 93.3 KZOZ Rocks, Metallica, some Master of Puppets. I am Suzanne. Thanks for hanging out today. So a lot of people are talking about diarrhea lettuce. Yes, that is in our culture now. And some people are actually talking about getting money for not suffering, not personal injury around this whole thing, but economic loss. So I guess if you ate Taco Bell's diarrhea lettuce, you could get $200 possibly. And this is a class action central case. It revolves around a man in West Virginia named Lawrence Null. And, you know, basically he says he never would have bought this meal if he knew the lettuce was bad. I mean, yeah, right? Fair enough, I guess. But yeah, so they're saying not about personal injury, about economic loss. Basically, the argument is the second you paid full price for a taco perfection and got contaminated food, you got ripped off. Plus, it covers stuff like missed work and extra doctor visits and medicine and all that stuff. So we are talking over 6,000 confirmed cases across 45 states, though experts think tens of thousands were affected. So the lawsuit is asking for $200 per customer. Still in the early stages. You can't sign up just yet, but, you know, stay safe if that sounds good to you. And maybe just stick to, I don't know, that chicken quesadilla is pretty good. There's no lettuce on that. It's KZOZ.
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1: That's like the quintessential Zeppelin, right? Stairway, kicking it off tonight. It's KZOZ's Get the Let Out. That is from Zeppelin 4 in 1971. And I'm Suzanne, always stoked to celebrate Led Zeppelin with you here every weeknight, 6 p.m. here at KZOZ. We pop in three in a row. Sometimes some bonuses. Tonight, we're just going to do the straight up three, all right? First, Stairway. Next, we're going to go to a song that was recorded for the BBC radio show Top Gear in June of 1969. Jimmy Page played a 12-string acoustic electric slide guitar. John Bonham, yeah, he did those triplets with the tip of his toe on the bass drum. Listen for these things as we get into this. Now, this track was not on any of the band's core studio albums, and it actually finally saw release on the 1990 Led Zeppelin box set, later as a bonus track on the expanded Coda release. And this actually dates back to 1937, a classic Delta blues track written and recorded by Robert Johnson. This is Traveling Riverside Blues.

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nobody's fault but mine. That is from London in 2007. It's KZOZ's Get the Let Out. I am Suzanne. And a little nugget over the weekend, some Holy Grail Led Zeppelin footage just popped up back online. So in June of 1970, Zeppelin straight blew the roof off the Bath Festival. Director Peter Whitehead shot the whole thing, but for decades, everyone thought the film was way too dark to use. Well, fast forward to now, Hathor Publishing just put up a 35-minute screener of the show, complete with audio of Immigrant Song, Heartbreaker, and Thank You. And it gets better. There's even backstage footage of legendarily fierce manager Peter Grant dropping F-bombs while fighting over the lineup schedule. Classic stuff, right? So if you want to catch Paige Plant and the boys in their absolute prime, head over to the web and check it out before the lawyers take it down again. It's KZOZ. That is Get the Let Out for tonight.

0: 93.3 KZOZ Rocks, Pink Floyd. We had some Hole back in there, Doll Parts, feeling that one. I used to listen to that like every other day in high school. I am Suzanne. Thanks for hanging out. And, you know, we did get the let out. I forgot to mention we have some tickets for you to actually get the let out at Vina Robles Amphitheater. Jason Bonham's Led Zeppelin Evening is coming through Friday, August 21st. All right. So get with Jeff and Jeremy. Know the show at 9:40 tomorrow. Win you some.
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Conkin the Oz Man. That's my walkout music tonight. It is 93.3 KZOZ, and I am Suzanne. Ready to go? I will be back with you tomorrow afternoon, right around 2. You know I also will be your host and MC at the Mac and Cheese Fest coming up in September, right? That's next month. It is. It's a benefit for Woods Humane Society presented by Malahi Ford, and you can mark your calendar 2 to 6 p.m. Saturday, September 19th, Avalo Beach Resort. This is a 21-plus thing, okay? Get a sitter for the kids. Whatever you have to do, join us out there. And it's a ton of fun. Brass Mash is our live music this year.

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0: It's Alice's Attic with Alice Cooper. It's time once again to escape to another world where the rock is always just right and your seasoned host is never short on stories to share. So sit back and immerse yourself in a Monday edition of Alice's Attic with Alice Cooper.
3: Welcome to Alice's Attic and welcome to August. As you can probably tell, summer's still going and mine has been great between touring Europe, enjoying Maui with Cheryl and the kids, and sitting here talking to you every evening. Life is pretty good. So let's get into it. Coming up is a Cooper's Countdown from 1984, a listener email from one lucky nutcase, and a very special birthday bash for a man who co-founded one of the most important bands in rock at the age of 18. But now, music.
0: Alice's Attic with Alice Cooper.

Starting off at number five, Peter Wolfe went out on his own with the single Lights Out. At number four, The Cars switched producers and made an album with Mutt Lange featuring the single Drive. The number three slot goes to Bruce Springsteen with the song he originally wrote for Donna Summer, Cover Me. At number two, Billy Squire gave us the worst music video of all time with Rock Me Tonight. And the number one song on this day in 1984 was written by Holly Smith, the same songwriter who gave us Love is a Battlefield and Simply Irresistible. It's Scandal with The Warrior.

0: week, Cooper's Countdown is heard on great radio stations like this one. What do you got for us, Coop?
1: The date was August 3rd, 1984. Ghostbusters was dominating the box office. Prince released Purple Rain, and the charts looked like this.

0: Rose and his Kooptastic radio show. We'll be back in a flash. Alice's Attic with Alice Cooper.
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1: Dear Alice, who do you think is the greatest live band of all time? I've been to hundreds of concerts, and I really think it's the Flaming Lips. Have you ever seen them? Pablo. I'm going to mention five bands. The Yardbirds, Paul McCartney and Wings. Bon Jovi Live was unbelievably good. Earth, Wind & Fire. Of course, my band, now. But the best band I ever heard live? Paul Butterfield Blues Band. Beyond anybody's imagination, they were playing blues, but they were so good at it that it was scary. Okay? All right, I'll be right back with birthday bashes, so stay right there.
0: Alice's Attic with Alice Cooper.
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0: share a birthday with Nikki Sixx, Elvis, Britney Spears, or Bono? Well, you're about to find out, because Alice Cooper's going to invite you to blow out the candles for some festive celebrity birthday bashes.
1: We've got lots of birthdays to celebrate today. Singer and legend Tony Bennett would have turned 100 today, but he passed a couple of years ago. NFL champion Tom Brady, actor Martin Sheen, lifestyle mogul Martha Stewart, and Metallica frontman James Hetfield celebrates today. So how about something from Metallica? It's Nothing Else Matters. Well, maybe the money.

0: There's more Alice Cooper coming sooner than later. Alice's Attic with Alice Cooper.
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7: 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Personally, I'm hoping for both. So this hour, we've got a Movie Music Madness tune featuring a prog rock band that recorded a number one hit in a bathroom. A tale from the attic about a recording session I did in London that was so chaotic nobody involved can tell you what actually ended up on tape. And finally, some rock trivia on the Pretenders. But now, let's hear this.
1: Alice's Attic with Alice Cooper.

Music Madness with Alice is minutes away. And now, it's more rock. It's Alice's Attic with Alice Cooper.

0: 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It's Movie Music Madness, starring the one and only Alice Cooper.
1: The 2018 film Night School features Kevin Hart as a smooth-talking barbecue salesman who accidentally blows up his own store and needs a GED to get a new job in finance. While it wasn't popular with the critics, the movie still made over $100 million. But the Night School soundtrack was one of the stranger curations in modern film history, featuring Outkast, Survivor, Otis Redding, Billy Squire, and right here in the middle of it, yes, was Owner of a Lonely Heart. And somehow it works between scenes of Kevin Hart and Tiffany Haddish screaming at each other. I saw the movie. I thought it was great. Very funny. So here's Owner of a Lonely Heart from

0: Alice continues next. Alice's Attic with Alice Cooper.
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2: Tonight we're going back to London, 1972. When we went into the studio to record Billion Dollar Babies, word had gone around town that Alice Cooper was at Morgan Studios. So one night, toward the end of recording session, in walks most of the Hollywood vampires. Mark Bolan from T-Rex, Ringo, Keith Moon, Harry Nilsson, and Rick Gretsch. As a sober Bob Ezrin watched us, they all played something on the album, but none of us know what the other played because... well, there might have been some drinking going on. What I do remember is that we were just ready to stop the session, and they all walked in, and I looked at Bob and said, we got to get this on tape. I think Harry Nilsson played drums. Keith Moon played piano. Ringo was on bass. It was like everybody played what they don't play. The only person that played what they do play was Mark Bolan. I remember I've got a picture of him with a really nice Les Paul guitar and me singing on something. Anyways, we don't know who played what, but it's on the album somewhere. That album went to number one, by the way. Well, if you want to get drunk and record on my next album, no thanks, you're about 45 years late. But write to me anyway at alice@aliceisattic.com. Rock trivia is coming up right after this quick break, so stay right there.
0: Alice will be right back with more rock and roll that doesn't suck.
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1: What did Chrissy Hynde say when her label told her they were putting out Breasts in Pocket as a single? She told them, "This goes out over my dead body." She told Cream Magazine in 1981, "I hated it. It was a phenomenon that evades me completely. I was honest, very disappointed. It was such a big hit. I was embarrassed by it." I thought that song was terrific. I was embarrassed by one song because it was misinterpreted. "No More Love at Your Convenience" was us making fun of disco. And somebody took it very seriously and started playing it on the radio. And every time they played it, I would turn the radio off. Because I would go, "Oh, no, no, no, no, no, no, no." So let's hear it. Brass.

0: 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Alice's Attic with Alice Cooper.
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2: Somewhere lurking in the dark shadows, he's a radio host who doesn't suck, even though he's always been a bit of a freak. But he does think you're worthy of listening to his show. Crank up the most talented man whose eye makeup is better than yours. The king of your kind. It's Alice's Attic with Alice Cooper.
3: It's another moldy night here in Alice's Attic. I've been here so long, the mold is starting to grow all over my body. Soon I'll just be a giant piece of mold. So we've got a big hour ahead of us. We'll head to Tom Schultz's basement for rock trivia. Plus, you'll get a nice dose of idiocy on Hey Stupid. And we'll finish off with You Gotta Love the 80s with something from the end of the decade. But now, time for music.

Test your musical knowledge with Alice's Rock Trivia in minutes. And more music now. It's Alice's Attic with Alice Cooper.

hit more than a feeling. In his home studio in his basement in Watertown, Tom had stocked his basement with equipment he bought from his salary at Polaroid. Meanwhile, Epic Records thought he was in a professional studio in L.A. So while Schultz was in his basement, the rest of the band was in his studio in L.A. just hanging out as an elaborate ruse to keep the label from discovering where the real recording was happening. What a devious man. So let's hear the result. It's More Than a Feeling.

0: with Alice Cooper.
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0: Now on Alice's Attic, a look at people that are strange and often dense, mindless, obtuse, vacuous. In other words, stupid.
1: Let's check in on the stupid. First up, a man in Virginia got stuck in the crawl space in his house after police knocked on the door and he panicked. That doesn't sound guilty at all, right? Next up, a police chase turned into a boat chase after a man abandoned his SUV and grabbed a rowboat to get away from officers. And yes, of course, he was caught. Nobody rows that fast. And finally, a woman in Tennessee was arrested for shoplifting from a Walmart. But what makes it extra stupid is that she had already been arrested 5 previous times at the same Walmart. Employees had her picture up, and she was instantly recognized. By then, they were old friends, and they just went, hey, what has she got? Package of hot dogs, let her go. Well, you got to love the 80s coming up after this break, so don't move.
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0: and I are back out in Edna Valley dog sitting our good boy nephew Rocky this week. 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

0: The scent of Aquanet, the silky smooth feel of spandex, and a cassette cranked up on the Alpine in your Trans Am. You gotta love the 80s.
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2: Jason Bonham was 22 years old in 1989. He had already played with Led Zeppelin at the Atlantic Records 40th anniversary concert the year before. He had already shown the world that he could sit behind his father's kit and not embarrass the name. And then he formed his own band. He called it simply Bonham. The album was produced by Bob Ezrin, and the first single was Wait For You. And don't be too surprised if you think this song sounds like Led Zeppelin. So let's hear Wait For You, Bonham.

0: needs a break, and so do you. Alice's Attic with Alice Cooper.
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9: So Alice Cooper here to be your teacher. Ignore everything you learned from school and just listen to me. Who else is going to teach you the important things like how to properly stick your head in a guillotine? Anyway, this hour we've got a live and kicking tune from some Canadians, then some freaky facts to wow you, and rock trivia on our friends in KISS. But now, let's get on with the music.
6: Alice's Attic with Alice Cooper.

Dallas will have live and kicking in just a little while. Let's do more rock now. It's Alice's Attic with Alice Cooper.

0: Now, some live music for a dead audience.
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0: It's live and kicking.
2: Randy Bachman left the Guess Who in 1970, just after they had their first U.S. number one. He wanted a fresh start. So after a couple of false starts, he formed Bachman Turner Overdrive in Winnipeg in 1973. Flash forward to 1985. The band had a huge hit with Taking Care of Business, and that's exactly what they did one night in Tallahassee. This was captured for Best of BTO Live, and on stage was Randy and Tim Bachman, Fred Turner, and Gary Peterson. Interesting thing, the Guess Who has a number one record and he decides, oh, this is the best time to leave. Huh. That's an interesting choice. Anyways, here's Taking Care of Business live.

0: just needs a break, and so do you. Alice's Attic with Alice Cooper.
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Now, it's more music. Alice's Attic with Alice Cooper.

0: Alice's Attic with Alice Cooper presents more fun and freaky facts. Take it away, Coop.
1: Well, tonight's freaky facts are sure to amaze you, so listen up. Here we go. The first Inuit Bible was printed in Copenhagen in 1744. I remember I got the fourth copy. Americans spend an average of $1,100 on coffee per year. The Alnwick Garden in England is filled with only poisonous plants. I love that place. The oldest known vegetable is the pea, which can be traced back to 8,000 BC. Experts say the best way to escape the grip of a crocodile is to poke its eyes. I'll remember that next time. A tarantula can survive 2 years without food. And finally tonight, in China, seductively eating a banana while being filmed is illegal. Huh. Well, it's time for a break while you think about all of that, but I'll be right back with some more rock trivia after this.
0: Your teller of Detroit stories, Alice Cooper, will return after these messages.
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1: Why did Paul Stanley write the Kiss song, I Was Made for Loving You? He wrote it as a bet. After hanging out at Studio 54, he bet someone he could write a disco hit faster than they could write a rock song. He set a drum machine to 126 beats per minute, wrote the verses with Desmond Child in 1 hour, and the chorus with Vinnie Poncia. And Peter Criss appears in the music video and on the album sleeve, but did not play drums on the recording. Session drummer Anton Figg did, because Peter was not in good enough shape to play on that album. Anton Figg was so close to being my drummer. But then he got the Letterman gig. So let's hear it. I Was Made for Loving You. Kiss.

0: Alice Cooper is coming up next. Alice's Attic with Alice Cooper.
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7: It's Alice's Attic with Alice Cooper. Welcome to the deepest confines of the mind of Alice Cooper. It's a bit dusty up here, and oh, is it cluttered. There's a memory of hanging out with John Lennon and Anne Murray at L.A.'s The Troubadour in 73. And over here is Alice's Cortez High School locker combination. And why is there a random recollection of pre-concert pickled herring in Oslo in 2017? But amidst the mélange, there's a wealth of rock and roll tidbits and knowledge that never fails to entertain and engage. So without further ado, here's your fastidious host. It's Alice's Attic with Alice Cooper.
10: 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And I'll top it all off with rock trivia from some Seattle legends. 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
1: May of 1969, The Who released Tommy. It was a double album that Pete Townshend spent 2 years building track by track into the first true rock opera. The song I'm Free arrives in the middle. Tommy's mother had just smashed the mirror he had spent his whole life gazing into, and in doing so, she sets him free. The song is Tommy's declaration, I'm free and freedom tastes of reality. Apparently, Townshend said the riff came from the Stones' Street Fighting Man, and as far as the drums go, Keith Moon could not get the intro. John Entwistle explained, on I'm Free, me and Pete had to play the drums and Keith played the breaks because he couldn't get into the intro. He was hearing it differently from how we were and he just couldn't shake it off. That does happen. I've been in studios before where I'm hearing a guitar doing something with just a little bit of a hitch, and to me it makes all the sense in the world. And then the guitar player would go, I just can't hear that. I can't think about it and go, okay, I'm going to put that in there. And you'd use another guitar player and they go, oh yeah, you mean like this? Boom. And they do it. Anyways, that happens with musicians. Let's hear it. I'm free.

0: after this. Alice's Attic with Alice Cooper.
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1: Alice, I have to say you do make a very good vampire, and not the musical kind, but the blood-sucking kind. You had mentioned it on the radio show that you were in the movie called Suck, so I checked it out. Crazy also that Iggy and Henry Rollins are in there. Not a bad movie. Not sure how I missed that one. How did that happen? Yours truly, Danny the Lip. I was asked to be in the movie, and they told me Iggy was going to be in it, and this and this, and I played a bartender, and there was a very bad vampire with red hair, and just horrible. And Calico was the one of the waitresses, by the way, in the movie. And at the end of the movie, everybody thinks everything's over, and then you see me. And I've got these big black wings. And I talk about this other vampire that they killed, and I said, oh, no. I'm much older from a much more deadly breed. So if you think I suck, send your thoughts to Alice@aliceisattic.com. By the way, the music in that was very good. The guy that wrote the movie, the lead character was him, and he wrote the music, and he was in the band. I'll be right back with some more rock trivia after this break, so don't move.
0: 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You think radio this brilliant is free? We'll be back with more amazing Alice Cooper after the break.
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1: What song inspired the riff for Pearl Jam's Yellow Ledbetter? The riff that Mike McCready built the music around was influenced by Jimi Hendrix, specifically the style of Little Wing. It was the song that McCready played live in many of Pearl Jam's concerts. Guitar World ranked the solo 95th on their 100 Greatest Guitar Solo list. Great guitar player. There's so many great guitar players out there now. I don't think you could find one person that would sit there and say, name your three favorite guitar players or who you think the three greatest are. They would tell you three different people every time. It used to be Jimmy Page, Eric Clapton, Jimi Hendrix, Jeff Beck. Those were the four that people would go for. So here's Yellow Ledbetter.

0: us will be back tomorrow at his usual time. Please stay tuned to this station. We've heard there might be a DJ doing a show from their basement. Alice's Attic with Alice Cooper.
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1: Hello, everyone. This is Jim with Roosters Firearms. I recently received a tip that Smith & Wesson will be discontinuing one of their models from new sales in California. The Military and Police short-barreled, five-shot, 38 caliber revolver with a Crimson Trace laser will be phased out in California. 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
5: 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I recently received a tip that Smith & Wesson will be discontinuing one of their models from new sales in California. 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

Now's the time to bring in that old gun and let us turn it into cash for you. 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
1: is the winner. 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Winner must be at least 18 years of age. Younger winners' prizes are the property of legal guardian and only awarded with a parent or guardian name at completion of contest. The program director has final say on all contests or station promotions. 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

0: you heard of electrical stimulation before, Jeff?
1: No.
0: Okay.
1: No idea what that is.
0: It sounds like one thing, but it's actually another. It's what researchers are describing, a process that are going to enable them to heal wounds 30% faster than they are currently healing on your body right now. They've developed a new bandage that will do this using a water-powered electrical field known as electrical stimulation. They're disposable bandages with electrodes on one side and a small biocompatible battery on the other. It's activated by water, which I don't know if that means like your sweat or if you have to get it wet. It sounds expensive, though, right?
1: A little pump that runs it there. Well, yeah, like I've always been amazed at how well Neosporin works. Like, what's wrong with Neosporin?
0: Neosporin is great. There's something better, but you have to get a prescription for it.
1: Is there really something better?
0: It's called Silvadine.
1: What's it do? It's just rapid.
0: It's a burn cream, but any kind of scratch, cut, anything that happens to your flesh, it heals so fast and no scar.
1: And yeah, that's what is amazing about. I mean, like, there's a scar when you're
0: pretty sure.
1: Neosporin, but if you're vigilant with Neosporin,
0: Neosporin is very similar stuff, I think.
1: And you're like I've had deep cuts before, deep cuts. Where I'm like, okay, this is going to be a week-long Neosporin job on this. And it's like, boom. And I'm like, yeah, I have a scar, but it's nothing, you know, too bad. I mean, why isn't that good enough? Why do we need technology, right? They get funded for this kind of research.
0: Well, this is still getting funded. It hasn't been approved. Scientists are still moving forward with testing. So, I mean, but, you know, I'm in the next... I don't know, 4 or 5 years, we may see this electrical stimulation Band-Aid thing, and you put it on, and that'd be great. That would be great. In the meantime, Neosporin.
1: My favorite thing is super glue on the ones that need the stitches. You just put a little super glue.
0: Oh, yeah, and the biggest scar that never goes away. It's not the way to... I mean, I guess in an emergency...
1: It depends on where it's at, right?
0: Oh, yeah,
1: it's
0: on right your on your face.
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0: you want to take a stab. I will tell you that two of them would be considered your, well, kind of a variation, your favorite.
1: Well, it'd probably be, is this hot lunch or lunch that their parents pack?
0: Pack.
1: Their lunch, mom makes. Probably a tuna fish sandwich. I love tuna fish, but I would imagine most kids do not.
0: Kids don't like, 36% of kids said that they don't like tuna fish sandwiches. In fact, just as many kids said that they don't like tuna fish sandwiches as they don't like green beans in their lunch. How do you do green beans in lunch?
1: I guess the cold ones from the store, from the produce section. Like, I doubt you just open a can of green beans and toss it in a Ziploc bag and go, "Here you go, kid, use your fingers."
0: So, like, raw green beans?
1: Yeah. Those are actually really good, you know, like in the produce area. Crunchy. It's a good snack.
0: This is funny because snap peas actually was the most disliked by kids. 40% of kids said they don't like snap peas. I love snap peas. I've chomped down on those.
1: Never got potato chips. Vegetables in mine. I mean, it was much easier to just throw some, you know, apple chips. I got an apple, though. Apple a day.
0: Yeah, apple's good.
1: But it was a Red apple. Delicious, the worst apple ever now. There's so many better apples now.
0: Yeah, my son is, it's tough because my son and my daughter don't like any of the same stuff, so I have to buy variations. So my son likes Granny Smith apples the best. He loves sour things. And so he likes the Granny Smith apples, and my daughter can't stand those kind of apples, so I got to buy a different kind of apple. You're right, Red Delicious is terrible. We usually buy like Fuji or
1: Honeycrisp. Honeycrisp's a good one.
0: We do buy Honeycrisp.
1: Cosmic Crisp. That's my other.
0: The Honeycrisps that they have at Costco are insanely huge. I mean, they're like apple melons. I mean, they're gargantuan, but they're so good. They got so much flavor. Anyways, the hard boiled eggs round out the list at 32%.
1: Love hard boiled eggs. But I don't think I ever got one in my lunch. I don't think it would make it.
0: What, you would eat it around on the way to school?
1: No, just the bag got tossed around so much. Everything was smashed by the time I got to lunch.
0: But they make things now that are like these hard tackle boxes for kids for their lunch.
1: No, we had the metal. We had the metal lunch.
0: No, but this is like a compartmentalized, just like a tackle box. It's compartmentalized.
1: Oh, I want to get one of those.
0: Certain things in the certain spots.
1: Yeah,
0: they're pretty. They're pretty.
1: Where do you get those at? The Target?
0: Yeah, I think so. We'd always get them gifted to us. It was like one of the early grandmother gifts when the kids would go into school. You know, they would give us. They're called bento boxes.
1: Oh,
0: and you get the bento box, and they were great, except for then some kids started not using the bento box, and it became uncool and babyish. Is what my my daughter tells me. And then once my daughter spreads the word that it's babyish, then my son wants nothing to do with it. So now we're just sitting on some bento boxes. So if you want some bento boxes, I'll send some of your way because they're just sitting in a garage.

0: So school's getting ready to start back up. And I found this pretty entertaining because I do this, at least when it's my day to pick up at school. A third of parents, and maybe this is indicative of the economy, as many people think we're marching towards a recession. A third of parents eat their kids' lunchbox rejects for dinner. I don't eat them for dinner. I eat them for a snack because I don't. My kids can't leave me enough for a dinner. But I'll be like, "Hey, what, let me see your lunchboxes." First thing they do when they get in the car. Is there anything you guys didn't eat today?
1: No, but I mean, it's like, I understand what you're saying. Right. There's a
0: blueberries,
1: there's a lot
0: carrots. I could get down with some blueberries and some carrots.
1: Struggling out there, and they can't afford, you know, to feed their kids and themselves, so they'll just grab whatever they can. I'm very lucky that I'm not in that situation. I don't know anybody in that situation, but I know it's real. I know there's people that are feeling it for sure. I mean, not to make this a downer conversation, but it is the truth. I mean, some people are having a hard time making ends meet.
0: But I'd be doing this if the economy was
1: you're cheap.
0: Humming along.
1: You're cheap. I'll just see what the kids don't eat.
0: Listen, there was a time when my kids, and you know what was great? They were younger, so they wouldn't finish as much. Now they're getting older. They're finishing more and more. And it's like, oh, man.
2: How come you never order anything?
0: You ate all your lunch today, dude? Come on. What are you thinking? You know I like to get down on your lunch when you get in the car. One in five parents say that their kids' lunch is more gourmet than they had when they were kids. What would your typical lunch? You always get hot lunch. You seem like
2: No. My mom made me lunch. It was peanut butter and jelly, bologna. Those were the two staple in the sandwiches. Usually a bag of chips.
0: Economy in the 80s, too.
1: A bag of chips and apple and Diet Pepsi. And the Diet Pepsi always smashed the sandwich.
0: I remember I had my second grade teacher. She sent a note home with my mom because I was a very picky eater. And one day she witnessed me eating a tuna fish sandwich. And, you know, my affliction for mayonnaise.
2: Right.
0: I hate mayonnaise. Can't stand mayonnaise.
2: Did you make it with Miracle Whip?
0: As an adult, I have come around on adding mayonnaise to a tuna fish sandwich, but I will pick other sandwiches over tuna fish.
1: Have you had QP yet? QP, whatever, the Japanese mayonnaise?
2: No.
1: Oh, it's so good. Yes, it doesn't taste like your normal mayonnaise. I think you would like it. It's got a little...
0: I said to my mom, stagnant. Why can't you ever make it with aioli?
1: How old were you when you said that?
0: I'm kidding.
1: Oh.
0: I'm kidding. Because aioli is just another term for mayonnaise.
1: Yes, it's homemade mayonnaise.
0: I convinced my mom. I was like, hey, make me a tuna fish sandwich, but don't put any mayonnaise in it at all.

0: like, fine. You know, in one of those single mom moments where she's like, I'm not going to argue. I don't have the time or the energy to argue with you today about this. So fine, you're going to learn your lesson the hard way. And she sent a note home with my mom saying, you should probably put some mayonnaise in this tuna fish. Because when I went to eat the tuna fish sandwich, it was like falling out of, you know, you need the conduit of the mayonnaise to keep the tuna fish together. And I got to be honest, I didn't like that sandwich much better than the sandwich that she makes with the mayonnaise anyway. So maybe that's when I started to learn, okay, I gotta stomach mayonnaise for some things in life.
1: Or I gotta get a job so I can get some hot lunch.
0: The tuna fish sandwich is something that I would get as a kid. I never really liked peanut butter and jelly all that much. Turkey was where I liked it. And turkey, cheese, and barbecue sauce was my favorite. And I look at what my kids take, and it's like, it was that, and like, they didn't have, I mean, we had Capri Suns, but...
1: oh, yeah, they had some Capri Suns back.
0: We also had something called Super Sip, which was just sugar water. Do you remember Super Sip?
1: No, never had it. Well, it maybe. I have to look it up.
0: Plastic jug, and it had
1: a little... Yes, I remember it, Super Sip.
0: Pop top.
1: Yes.
0: Super Sip. So I get a Super Sip. I would get a turkey sandwich with barbecue sauce and cheese on it, and which was messy. It's not something I eat as an adult, but I didn't care because I like the barbecue sauce and the turkey. I just like barbecue sauce. And then like some kind of crackers.
1: Did you make your own lunch?
0: Sometimes I did, yeah. After about third grade, I probably started making my own lunch. And I look at the stuff that we pack my kids, and they're getting like all food groups and all that stuff because we don't want that note being sent home. Oh yeah.
1: Okay, give me a typical lunch.
0: Apple slices, turkey sandwich for my daughter. Okay. My son's a little bit more difficult. He doesn't like sandwiches. He thinks they're gross, so he goes for a bagel that is toasted, but then cold by the time he gets it, and it's got to have butter and garlic salt on it. So he basically eats garlic bread for his main
1: no meat.
0: Course meal. Sometimes leftover pizza.
1: That's definitely all the food groups right there.
0: he does get salami. He likes salami, so he'll get salami in his and then like carrot sticks. I feel like we do a lot of carrots, and the carrots they never eat.
1: You gotta just send them with a bag of Fritos,
0: and we do send them with chips often. In fact, we loaded up on chips at Costco because they were on sale.
1: Send them with a bag of Fritos and a can of chili, and just say figure it out. We're prepping.
0: And then you have to send them with a can opener.
1: No, you got to figure it out. You got to figure out how to open this can. He's throwing it against the wall.
0: 25% of parents say they eat the leftover lunch as an after-school snack. That's, hey, I'm 1 in 4. That's not too odd, I don't think.
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4: Good morning with your Central Coast headlines. I'm Ben Hayes. Community members interested in serving on the Paso Robles Joint Unified School District Governing Board are encouraged to learn more about the candidate filing process through the San Luis Obispo County Clerk Recorder's Elections Office. The filing period for candidates closes on Friday. 3 seats on the governing board will appear on the November ballot representing trustee areas 1, 2, and 4. Residents can determine their trustee area by viewing the trustee area maps on the school district website. 2 men were injured when a fight led to shots being fired in Atascadero. Police say officers were called to the 9100 block of San Diego Road just after 7 p.m. Sunday to reports of a disturbance. Once on scene, police say they determined 2 had been fighting when 1 pulled out a handgun. Officers say around 2 shots were fired with both men being hit. They were taken to a local hospital for treatment of what were described as non-life-threatening injuries. Reporter Daniel Martindale says a woman from Riverside County in California is suing Starbucks after spilled coffee left her with second-degree burns.

0: Leona Walker says the lid popped off her coffee last month after going through a Starbucks drive-thru in Wildomar. Scalding water landed on her stomach, inner thighs, and private parts. She has spent several weeks in the hospital after undergoing surgery. Walker is now suing Starbucks for negligence, pointing out other incidents where customers had concerns about the security of their lids. The lawsuit is asking for damages for her loss of wages and for physical and emotional pain. Last year in L.A. County, a jury awarded a man $50 million for a similar lawsuit against Starbucks.
1: And a new California law lets authorities use DNA to help find both missing and unidentified people. The legislation signed by Governor Gavin Newsom loosens restrictions on California's missing persons DNA program. Before, the program was only allowed to identify people who were deceased. With your Central Coast headlines, I'm Ben Hayes.
2: It's Family Day. 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
3: It is.
1: It is a lot of fun.
3: Thank you.
1: It's a great day.
3: Excited.
1: It's a golf course. 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
3: guys, it's
1: 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Primal House. Wow, you guys do a lot. I mean, you're a pub. You're a tap room. You do events. I mean, talk about this.
3: Butcher shop.
1: Yeah, talk about this whole concept and how it came to be.
3: So the owners are Elisa Leal, Teresa Leal, Jimmy Leal, and Bud Cole.
1: Okay.
3: So, you know, they all have experience doing all these things. They've known each other. I mean, related, but they've known each other for many years. And they decided, let's just do it in one building and make it happen. So, like I said, full butcher shop, tap room with a brewery inside of our restaurant, basically. And then the restaurant and then the butcher shop, like the butcher counter.
1: Yeah.
3: We also have a market. You know, we sell a lot of local products. We try to sell all local products. But if it's not like micro local, we try to get it, you know, within 100 miles of here.
1: I'm not sure if you're like me, a transplant to the area. I mean, I moved from the Northwest.
3: No, I was raised here.
1: Oh, you were. So
3: in Margarita.
1: That's even better, though, because I want to say I've seen the transition happen from like somewhere around after 2010 to today, where everything just kind of popped. The wine started really popping, and we went from this place in Paso Robles known for our Zinfandel and these big wines to now having elegant, beautiful wines and Rhones and Bordeaux, and then the food game and the market game and the local producer game has stepped up, and the soils here are so magical. They make the best strawberries in the Santa Maria Valley and some of the best fruits in North County and throughout the county, actually. And
3: right.
1: And it's so great to be able to feature that. And it must make your job somewhat easy, but also challenging.
3: Right. I mean, I love my job. Like, my job is pretty great. I can never say, oh, I don't want to go to work today. I think I'm addicted to working at my job. So it's like a family, you know, but our whole goal is community-based, whether it be the restaurant or the brewery. You know, our brewer, Brett Steitzman, he brews all of our beer. So all of it. We don't have any outside beer at all. He also makes sodas on tap. I buy all of our wine. So most of our wine is really local. If the winery's not local, the grapes, you know, come from somewhere local. And our whole market.

0: it is all local too. So we just want people to feel at home. We want people to come there and feel happy and just feel like they're taken care of. The owners, as well as myself, were there all the time. So if you come in, you're going to see at least two of the owners.
1: Syrah.
0: Every day.
1: Yeah. Who do you like to buy your Syrah from?
0: Who do I have right now?
1: I have a
0: Syrah from Absolution Cellars.
1: Okay.
0: I'm doing the winemaker cook-off with him on Saturday.
1: Okay.
0: The 27th annual wine and barbecue maker cook-off. I carry like Emercy and anything little. So anything little.
1: Boutique.
0: Alamar.
1: Okay. You know,
0: Blake from Alamar. Yeah, I mean, they've all become our friends. Calesta, they make our house wine. Mike Stikema, we have his wine. Andy Niha, Karn. So anything we can get that's local. We've made such good relationships with all these people. And the goal of, like, whether it be our wine or the products in our market, is to get people to go buy it from them.
1: Right.
0: So, like, our wine. I don't sell our wine for anything less than what they sell it in their tasting room. Because I don't want people to come to us instead of them. Right. I just want them to come there, drink it, and then be able to go to
1: find it and enjoy it and really experience it. Yeah.
0: And our beer, no one else sells our beer because it's our own beer.
1: What kind of beers do you guys make?
0: He makes everything. Like, he made a Dunkel one time. I'm not really versed on beers, but we have a Kolsch. We've had a cream ale, a Lamoo, a South of the Border lager, one called Back to Baco. He just did a new Pilsner.
1: I love it. Back to Baco.
0: He's releasing a new
1: beer. It was hot. It was dirty. It was Back to Baco. Yeah,
0: right? And people, it was like, it's our best-selling beer. So when it goes off tap, people just are like, well, when is it coming back?
1: Yeah.
0: Where's Brett? Can we talk to him? And I'm like, oh my gosh, they're wild for our beer. But he's releasing one either the 12th or the 13th, and it's called 8-Second Ale.
1: Right.
0: Because we are part of the PBR. So we're going to have our beer there. And then we're also doing a mechanical bull contest for the PBR on the 12th and the 13th. And so he'll be releasing his new beer at the restaurant.
1: Primal House, a butcher, a market, an eatery, a brewery. They do special events. 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I mean, you have this eclectic, like, really diverse menu. Obviously, you specialize in meats. I see you do pastas and salads and sandwiches. And you do a mac and cheese. Talk about the mac and cheese you guys feature at the restaurant.
0: So it's a Gouda-based mac and cheese, and that's what I'm going to have at the Mac and Cheese Fest, but I'm putting a little twist on it. I'm trying to keep it a secret because it's going to be tough out there. I mean, it feels like the same people win every year, so I'm trying to, like, maybe throw a wrench in that.
1: Good for you. Good for you.
0: We'll see how it goes.
1: Keep those cards close to your chest until the day of September 19th.
0: Yeah, absolutely.
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1: The Giants beat the Rangers 5-1 last night in Arlington. Logan Webb and Jung-Hoon Lee put on a show, and a late double play sealed a stellar road win for the Orange and Black. Out in the Midwest, the Dodgers ran into a wall at Wrigley Field, dropping their series opener to Chicago 10-5. The Cubs blasted four home runs to overpower L.A., spoiling Kyler Tucker's return to Chicago. Meanwhile, in the desert, the Padres fell 5-1 to the Diamondbacks. A fourth inning, three-run homer by Arizona made the difference. Tonight, the Angels take the field in Baltimore while the A's head to Cincinnati. And the wait for the gridiron is almost over. The 2026 NFL preseason schedule officially kicks off this Thursday night in Canton, Ohio. It's the annual Hall of Fame game featuring the Carolina Panthers and the Arizona Cardinals. Don't expect to see any primary starters under center, though, as Carolina has already announced that veteran quarterback Kenny Pickett will draw the start over Bryce Young to open the exhibition slate.
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If you caught it, tune in at 9:40. 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
1: Good morning. One step closer to the weekend. I think if we had a four-day work week, this could be our Monday. Our Friday could be our Saturday. Thursday would be our Friday.
2: Or it could be your Tuesday, but it would actually feel like your Wednesday, right?
1: Getting closer to fantasy football, Labor Day. Jeff's got some vacation time coming up. I know he's excited. Where are you going? Are you going on to the East Coast?
3: The Hot South.
1: Oh, the Hot South. I'm a little jealous of some of the places you've been. I've not been. I'd like to go experience all that.
2: Getting a lot of history. We're going to where the Civil War started.
1: Yes.
2: I got to take some notes.
1: For what? Your kids' history class? Or you plan on writing a novel?
2: Sure. Like, no.

0: Yes, it's a history trip, which I don't think my kids are too thrilled about.
1: I'm sure they'll have a good time.
0: They're like, is there a water park there or anything? Nope. We'll go on a ghost tour. There's a beach. Like, oh, that sounds fun.
1: This guy in Michigan was in court in front of a judge, and he just couldn't help himself. He was pissed off that he was brought in on a trespassing charge. And, I mean, have you ever been in a situation where your mouth got you in more trouble than you were when you walked into the situation to begin with? Here's a guy who came,
0: I mean, of course I walk into that situation on a daily basis.
1: Here's a guy who came into court on a fine and ended up serving, well, he's going to have to end up serving over 500 days in jail.
2: It's trespassing. I could technically leave and you guys could issue a warrant. As long as I don't return, you can kiss my ass.
3: I'm going to tell you what. You don't come in, that's contempt. That's another 93.
1: Those are him telling the judge to off.
0: Yep.
1: Not going
0: that's
1: so well.
0: That's contempt in court.
3: That's another 93. That's six 93s consecutive.
1: 558 days in jail for contempt of court because he couldn't keep his mouth shut. By the way, do you remember that judge that was doing the driving while white license suspended guy, and he was zooming in while he was driving his car?
0: Yes.
1: Yeah, it's the same judge. So down.
0: Oh God, this judge is becoming famous, dude. He's yes. Like, hey, one more. Yep. One more. He gets a TV show.
1: TV show.
0: Midwest Justice. You want another 93?
1: I used to do this with my dad when I was a kid. I would just keep running my mouth, and I was like, what are you going to do about it? What are you going to do about it? You know, once I became a teenager, those wonderful years. And I remember I told him, I said, you get off your ass and you go get the belt yourself. I think I was 13. He jumped out of his chair, and I stumbled.
0: Did you say fat ass?
1: Yes, or
0: did
1: yes he was a portly man.
0: Yeah.
1: And 42-inch waist at 5'3".
0: It's a lot of belt.
1: 5'1".
0: It's a lot of surface area on the belt. A lot of real estate on that belt coming at you.
1: A lot of real estate. Anyways, he was the fastest panda bear coming at me I'd ever seen and put a foot
0: Yeah, the funny thing about it is
1: my
0: you,
1: chest and kicked me down some stairs. It was pretty good.
0: When I first met you, you were lanky. I mean, that's an understatement.
1: Yeah, it's 165 pounds.
0: Skin and bones, man. I mean, you were just tiny guy when I first met you. Because I imagine that's, you know, it was shortly after high school. I'm sure that's how you carried yourself through high school, too, and through middle school.
1: Yeah. It wasn't until I met you that I put on weight.
0: Yep. All that celebration, right? You know, they say the rich are fat, Jeremy. You must be rich in friendship.
1: Oh, yes. I'm very rich. Rich in love and life and everything else.
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0: and Jeremy in the morning.
1: You love technology, but I got a couple stories for you that are going to I think talk you off the technology thing. Like maybe we need to back off. Can we? Too bad you can't just draw a line in the sand and say, okay, we're not going to do any more technology beyond what we have right now. We have enough. We have enough, right? But
2: no, you never have enough technology. What are you talking about?
1: That's not true. That's not true. A study out of the Charles Sturt University found that 8 minutes on TikTok can damage a young woman's body image.
2: Ooh.
1: They got 273 TikTok users aged 18 to 28.
2: Time out.
1: What?
2: What is TikTok and technology have to do with body image? I mean, what is your body image and technology have to do with?
1: Well, just a full on access to everything so quickly, and then this marketplace of ideas. And the next story is really gonna. I don't know. You could see it as an excuse, or you could see it as an actual problem, which I think it's probably more of an actual problem than cars on the road. But anyways, they took 273 females aged 18 to 28 and asked them to watch fitness, inspirational, or neutral TikTok content. And those exposed to more diet or fitness-centered content saw a greater decrease in body image satisfaction than those that did not. Participants who use TikTok for more than 2 hours daily also reported more disordered eating behaviors as a result of it.
2: That's why you go on TikTok.
1: It makes you feel bad about yourself, which is what they've been saying from the get-go with TikTok is like they set the algorithms up to make Americans feel bad about themselves. Like if you go to you use TikTok in China, it's all inspirational stuff. It's all educational stuff. It's enrichment

0: type stuff. Here, it is, you know, look how hot I am and look how hot you're not.
1: Well, and but people keep doing it. I don't have TikTok on my phone. I don't do TikTok. We sometimes get some videos from people that do TikToks here, and we play some of the audio from them. But we actually get that from a third-party thing. So I don't know a whole lot about it that way. It's probably a lot like Instagram or Facebook, though, in some respects, because that's kind of the same thing that they have going on.
0: And ignorance is bliss, right?
1: Why can't we look at it and say, listen, you're fat, go to the gym, or, you know, you're weak, lift some weights. I don't know.
0: It's not inspirational, though. For whatever reason, it's not inspirational.
1: Oh, it needs to be inspiration. Everybody needs to be inspired nowadays. They can't just do anything for themselves.
0: Yeah, put better music behind it. That tends to work out on the inspiration front. Is there any social media that you, besides TikTok, that you're like, that's not my thing. I don't want to know about
1: it. Almost all of it. I mean, yeah.
0: Twitter. Yeah, you don't like Twitter. I love Twitter.
1: You mean X? Come on, can we call it X now?
0: Yeah, I call it X.
1: I don't do anything with that. I just have Facebook because I have friends. We have, you know, groups and stuff that we're in on Facebook. I do have an Instagram account. It's linked. I don't know.
0: I saw on Facebook the other day, your friend took the internet down to the beach, and it had like hundreds of likes on it.
1: We were down there watching on Saturday. We were watching football. It was hot. It was like 90, I don't know, 100 degrees. But we wanted to be outside.
0: I didn't click on the video, so I didn't hear any of the audio. I just saw him bragging about the internet down at the beach.
1: So he's got a Starlink mobile unit. So Starlink, you know, you can buy it for your house. Now you can buy it for like your RV or whatever. It just sits on a little stand. And that's what he brought. He has a Honda generator, ran the power, fired up the Starlink. Ran it off of... For preseason football, because his wife is a huge football junkie. She wouldn't leave the house. She's like, nope, staying in and watch football. He goes, well, what if I put at the Starlink in a TV?
0: Oh, my God.
1: And so they put the TV in the back of my side-by-side under a tree and then had shade so we could watch football and then we could jump in the water.
0: That's a brag, though.
1: He was totally bragging.
0: Okay.
1: He loves to brag.
0: I was like, cool, dude.
1: That's what you do on social media. You brag, you show off. You're like, hey, check what I'm doing. And I was like, I almost fell
0: for it. Not all of us do that.
1: I almost fell for it. As a matter of fact, now that you've said that, I'm going to put a picture of what you're talking about on our page just so people can see how we were watching
0: what he's bragging about?
1: Football on the beach.
0: Oh, wait, you're not going to take the actual video from him. You're going to also say, hey, I'm on the internet too. Just like some people say, hey, no tax on tips after somebody else says it. You're going to say, I'm on the internet too. Look at my picture of my friend's technology that he brought down to the beach. Is that what you're doing?
1: I'm doing something like that. Yes.
0: Okay.
1: Yes.
0: All right. I just wanted to make sure that we were on the same page on that one. Coming up, why your internet usage is likely ruining the environment, and now the environment activists have something else to rail against. I'll tell you why.

0: Hey, Jeff and Jeremy here. Good morning. Don't forget, today you can win tickets to see Jason Bonham's Led Zeppelin evening, August 21st, Paso Robles, Vina Robles Amphitheater. 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How do you do it? You just listen. We'll bring up something we talked about over the course of the 4 hours. If you caught it, tune in at 9:40. We're going to ask a question. If you heard that segment, call in and you're going to the show. It's that easy. Jason Bonham's Led Zeppelin evening, Vina Robles Amphitheater on the 21st. 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
0: 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Smith & Wesson is planning on phasing out many handguns in California, so Roosters just picked up a load of them. If you're looking to buy or sell a used gun, Roosters is the place to go. 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
2: Good morning with your Central Coast headlines. I'm Ben Hayes. Crews responded to a vegetation fire in the 4100 block of Lynn Road in Paso Robles. The call came in just after 4 p.m. yesterday. Air Resources also responded to the scene. The fire burned 4 acres and the cause is under investigation. Authorities arrested a Paso Robles man after he used a front loader tractor to crush a car after an argument. It happened Saturday on Sinton Road in Santa Maria. Deputies say a female adult was a passenger in the vehicle when 38-year-old Levi Gaze from Paso Robles rammed the car with a tractor several times. The passenger in the vehicle was able to escape without being seriously injured before Gaze allegedly used the bucket to further destroy the vehicle. Gaze was taken into custody and booked for felony charges of assault with a deadly weapon and vandalism. He was also booked on an outstanding no-bail warrant.

0: and from San Luis Obispo County. KSBY said the site of what is credited as the world's first motel, the Motel Inn in San Luis Obispo, is on the market, and a redevelopment firm says an 83-room hotel plan is fully entitled and ready to build. The cover page of the Hays Community Group's property listing points out the site is 4.2 acres adjacent to Highway 101. The listing agents have not put a dollar figure on their marketing for the price. The property is centrally located near Cal Poly in downtown San Luis Obispo. The existing structure on the site measures 2,410 square feet. And the Atascadero Police Department is inviting the community to National Night Out taking place this evening. The public can see the dispatch center, meet the K-9 team, detectives, code enforcement, and others. There will be kids activities, raffle items, fire demonstrations, and more. It's 5 until 7 p.m. at Sunken Gardens in Atascadero. You're up to date with your Central Coast headlines. I'm Ben Hayes.
1: Hello, everyone. 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I recently received a tip that Smith & Wesson will be discontinuing one of their models from new sales in California. The Military and Police short-barreled, five-shot, 38 caliber revolver with a Crimson Trace laser will be phased out in California. So, I bought a bunch of them, and I'm offering them at a very attractive price, so come on over and check them out. 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I just ordered a couple of them today to see how sales go on them. 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

0: Since you're such a technology guy, you know what dark data is? Or data? I don't know how. You say data or data?
1: I say both. It depends on how I'm using it. For this one, I would say dark data.
0: Yeah. Data is like a friendly way to say it. Oh, data, man. Come on.
1: Yeah, everybody loves data.
0: Dark data is definitely more menacing. Good usage there, Jeremy. Good usage. Dark data is stuff that is used once and then just never used again. If you were to take this to a personal level, think about pictures on your phone. Pictures on your phone take up space on your phone or in a cloud or however you have it set up. And that has to live somewhere and it uses energy. But because millions and millions and millions, if not billions of people on the planet have their own little tiny chunks of dark data or data, as you like to say it, because it's more menacing, then it uses up space and uses up energy to store the dark data. Since cloud computing and cloud storage has been around, it's been storing things like memes that you make, pictures, things like that. Used once, never again. Sometimes never used at all. Like I'll take a bunch of pictures on my phone and then I'll never look at them again. This is a reminder to go and delete my
1: pictures. Yeah, I always go, I have like a clean out. Usually whenever I get bored, I'll just go to my photos and start deleting stuff. Because my old phone, I didn't have as much memory on it. Now, of course, eventually you'll catch up though if you don't do it, you know.
0: So this is impacting the environment. Every piece of data, whether it be an image, whether it be an Instagram post, whether it is, audio file, anything like that, a video, there's a carbon footprint attached to it. And it's tiny, tiny, tiny in the grand scheme of things. But the reality is these data centers are incredibly hot, incredibly noisy, and they consume a large amount of energy. Is this what we can blame rolling blackouts on? Like they like to say, it's your fault for running your air conditioner. But is it really my fault for running the air conditioner? How about limiting the amount of posts people could put on the internet?
1: Yeah, I don't think that really is the same as your air conditioner. I'm sure the wattage, your AC pulls is a lot more. And I just know that because I've plugged in air conditioners before, and especially bigger ones, and you can blow a fuse. I mean, that's never happened when I've posted on Facebook or Instagram.
0: Right, but that's because it's minute little bits trickling time and time again,
1: thousands.
0: And it's got to go somewhere, and it's got to live somewhere, and if it's going to live somewhere, it's got to be there. And it's these huge data centers that

0: you know, I'm going to post something on Facebook, and I'm going to be an offender. I'm going to ruin the environment. I bet you Al Gore didn't think of this when he's such a climate
1: crusader.
0: When he was
1: developing the internet?
0: Yeah, he's the one to blame. He's the one that invented the internet.
1: Let's go get
0: Al.
1: Him. Let's go get him and hang him. Well, never mind.
0: You hypocrite.
1: You don't want to say that. Don't
0: do that. Right now, I'm saying, how often do you delete the photos on your phone? Yeah, no, Jeremy was kidding on that one. But he's the one to blame.
1: How come we never see Al Gore? Why is he so quiet? Is he dead?
0: Well, I mean, the whole I invented the internet thing.
1: Yeah, he's just disappeared. Like, you never
0: saw him on a regular basis.
1: When's the last time you saw him on TV or anywhere? I mean,
0: it's been a while.
1: Yeah.
0: But, I mean, he's older, you know? I mean,
1: still.
0: You don't see Bill Clinton all that much either.
1: Sure you do. Skinny ass walking around out there. Why? Because I think Hillary locks him in a closet. And
0: he goes to Mexico every time more of the Epstein files come out. Like, I'm going to go to Mexico.
1: I'm going to go down there and hang out for a little bit, see what happens. give me a call if this thing blows over, and I'll come back.

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1: 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Can I have some, please?
0: Yes, you can. Coming up on the 19th of September, Avila Beach Golf Resort, it's the Mac and Cheese Fest.
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0: The Giants beat the Rangers 5-1 last night in Arlington. Logan Webb and Jung-Hoon Lee put on a show, and a late double play sealed a stellar road win for the Orange and Black. Out in the Midwest, the Dodgers ran into a wall at Wrigley Field, dropping their series opener to Chicago 10-5. The Cubs blasted four home runs to overpower L.A., spoiling Kyler Tucker's return to Chicago. Meanwhile, in the desert, the Padres fell 5-1 to the Diamondbacks. A fourth inning, three-run homer by Arizona made the difference. Tonight, the Angels take the field in Baltimore while the A's head to Cincinnati. And the wait for the gridiron is almost over. The 2026 NFL preseason schedule officially kicks off this Thursday night in Canton, Ohio. It's the annual Hall of Fame game featuring the Carolina Panthers and the Arizona Cardinals. Don't expect to see any primary starters under center, though, as Carolina has already announced that veteran quarterback Kenny Pickett will draw the start over Bryce Young to open the exhibition slate.
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0: Good morning. It is Jeff and Jeremy. Were you once telling me that one of your friends did some kind of crazy, cool proposal to his wife when he asked her to marry him?
1: No, I don't give my friends that much credit.
0: Maybe I'm just thinking of the fact. I thought somebody was in Tahoe. Well, they're like, let's just get married.
1: Oh, yeah. That was Kyle and Stephanie.
0: Yeah.
1: Kyle and Stephanie did that. And it was funny because they told us, it was a bunch of us going to Tahoe for New Year's. And Kyle kept emphasizing, oh, it's going to be New Year's. You should probably bring something nice to wear because we're all going to dress up and go out for New Year's. I'm like, it's Tahoe, man. He's like, no, you should bring like something nice. You always look good when you're wearing something nice. And I'm like, okay, all right. And then the day before New Year's, the 30th of December, he said, oh, okay, we're going to go down to the wedding chapel where Stephanie and I are getting married. And
0: you guys are all going to be there.
1: There were friends that opted not to go, like Stephanie's best friend opted not to go to on this trip. And she was very upset with Kyle for doing this because she was not able to be at her best friend's
0: wedding. Well, why is it Kyle's fault? It was a group decision. And I know these two. I know that Kyle's not the kind of guy that tells Stephanie what to do. If anything, it's the other way around. So there's no way that it wasn't Stephanie's idea as well to do this. I mean, maybe it was his original idea, but she went along with it.
1: Yeah, but she doesn't push things on people either. Like, she'll push stuff on Kyle, but she doesn't push stuff on anybody else. She's like, whatever you feel like doing, you know. So that's her attitude in life. So, you know, I don't think she really pushed hard. Because their plan was to have a reception when they got back anyways, and they did.
0: Are they still friends? You probably don't
1: know. Yeah, they're still friends, but it made for an interesting reception when the best friend confronted Kyle about it. Not Stephanie, but Kyle about
0: it. That's kind of a bitchy thing to do.
1: Called him out. Why,
0: all of a sudden you're making this about you. It's their wedding. It's however they want to do it. It's not about
1: the
0: you.
1: The alcohol was flowing and all that stuff. So, you know.
0: Oh, my best friend. Would they go to preschool together or something?
1: They did.
0: They'd always talked about being in each other's wedding. Well, should have went on the trip. Snooze, you lose. That's why I do everything. Everybody's like, God, you're so busy. All you do is go, go, go, go, go. I'm like, yeah, because I have fear of missing out. What do you call it? FOMO?
1: Oh,
0: FOMO.
1: FOMO.
0: FOMO. Yeah.
1: You go on all trips.
0: I go everywhere. If I'm invited, I have an opportunity.
1: That's
0: going to do it. I'm going to do it.
1: Good thing you didn't come up with that plan for your wedding, because I would not have been there. Because I have no FOMO in life.
0: Oh, there was no way my wife was going to let this
1: zero
0: thing
1: FOMO
0: happen.
1: In life.
0: She wanted to have it. Like, it wasn't like crazy or anything, but she wanted to definitely have something.

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1: Good morning with your Central Coast headlines. I'm Ben Hayes. Community members interested in serving on the Paso Robles Joint Unified School District Governing Board are encouraged to learn more about the candidate filing process through the San Luis Obispo County Clerk Recorder's Elections Office. The filing period for candidates closes on Friday. Three seats on the governing board will appear on the November ballot representing trustee areas 1, 2, and 4. Residents can determine their trustee area by viewing the trustee area maps on the school district website. Two men were injured when a fight led to shots being fired in Atascadero. Police say officers were called to the 9100 block of San Diego Road just after 7 p.m. Sunday to reports of a disturbance. Once on scene, police say they determined two had been fighting when one pulled out a handgun. Officers say around two shots were fired with both men being hit. They were taken to a local hospital for treatment of what were described as non-life-threatening injuries. Reporter Daniel Martindale says a woman from Riverside County in California is suing Starbucks after spilled coffee left her with second-degree burns.
2: Leona Walker says the lid popped off her coffee last month after going through a Starbucks drive-thru in Wildomar. Scalding water landed on her stomach, inner thighs, and private parts. She has spent several weeks in the hospital after undergoing surgery. Walker is now suing Starbucks for negligence, pointing out other incidents where customers had concerns about the security of their lids. The lawsuit is asking for damages for her loss of wages and for physical and emotional pain. Last year in L.A. County, a jury awarded a man $50 million for a similar lawsuit against Starbucks.
1: And a new California law lets authorities use DNA to help find both missing and unidentified people. The legislation signed by Governor Gavin Newsom loosens restrictions on California's missing persons DNA program. Before, the program was only allowed to identify people who were deceased. With your Central Coast headlines, I'm Ben Hayes.
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0: All right, so if you're just joining us, we were just talking about a guy, which some people are saying the worst wedding proposal ever. He thought it'd be really funny to get a bunch of his friends together, put him in ski masks, have him pull up on him and his girlfriend as they were walking down the street, grab him, put him on the ground, start beating him with tire irons, throw him in the back of the van, and then he would grab a bouquet of flowers and the ring and jump out and say, "Will you marry me?" And it was all caught on tape.
1: Oh, my God.
0: Okay, that was, I guess, edited a little bit for time's sake. But, yeah, so they throw him in the van, and then I need to share this video. Can I share it? Because here they are in the van, and they jump out. Oh, they pull him out of a car. Oh, my God, they jump on his car. They're pulling him out. Oh, my God, they busted the windows in his

0: car.
1: Yep.
0: Oh my God, this guy really is a psycho.
1: Yeah, no, you don't marry that dude. You don't marry that dude just because
0: hold on.
1: He's got a sick and twisted sense of humor.
0: She's bawling in the car. The glass is all over her. By the way, this happened in Russia.
1: You're just automatically saying it's going to be a roller coaster for the rest of your life. You want to sign up for this?
0: Oh my God! What did you think was going to happen? Like, she still has her hands in between her legs, her head down, and now she's realizing it's a joke, and he's fine. Oh my God! You know, it's so funny. It's like, you know, sometimes when you get in a fight with somebody and you're like, man, if I wasn't around anymore, they thought I was dead, man, they would really be sorry they talked to me this way. Maybe I'm still thinking about my childhood, but that's kind of like the same thing that happened here.
1: Wouldn't it have been funny if she just would have ran away? You're on your own, bro.
0: Punched him in the face. Got in the car and left.
1: As it's all happening, oh, man, I don't want to get hurt in this. I'm taking off.

0: This woman in China, she's 38 years old, okay? She had a career in the television industry, and then stress began to take a toll on her health.
1: Yeah.
0: So she checked herself into a retirement facility at 38 years of age.
1: Like, are we talking like an assisted living place or just like one of those 55 you know, and older communities?
0: I think it's assisted living.
1: Because if it's a 55 and over community, I've been wanting to get into one of these for like 15 years. Because it's quiet, they go to bed early, it's cheaper. It's much
0: you should
1: cheaper.
0: Be able to justify it by proving you have to get up early for work. Like we should get a lead in, like you know. Okay, we'll let you in.
1: We get credit or something like
0: 7 years early.
1: Oh, you get up at 4:30. Okay, well then yeah. That'd be a lie.
0: You'd be a perfect candidate because I guarantee you, there's some old people in that facility that are partying way harder than we are.
1: Exactly. When you go to bed, 9 o'clock. Oh, you're in. All right, those are the hours we're looking for right there. Like to have dinner at 4:30. Come on in.
0: Just an early to bed community.
1: I don't think that's legal in the United States. By the way, this happened overseas, right? This happened in China.
0: This happened in China. So she checked herself into the retirement facility.
1: I feel like that's
0: she said she was very, very curious about the nursing home and wanted to see if it was as boring as everyone said. And also, she was sick. She hoped to have a place to rest, have access to basic medical care, and eat a little bit healthier. She says she reads books, writes novels, and writes memoirs for the elderly every single day. So she's like working for them while she's living there. I heard. But the one down the street from me, now this is just hearsay. I heard it from like a third party that they have a casino in it.
1: Really? Well, they're probably just giving away like, you know, suckers and
0: extra applesauce
1: and whatever that stuff is that holds your dentures to your gums.
0: And they have a bar in the casino. It's a casino and a bar. And I'm like, wait a minute, hold on a second.
1: I bet you they have a pool, too, and tennis courts.
0: I'm sure they do,
1: yeah. They probably have all of that.
0: Listen, if you have a casino, you better damn right have a pool. That pool exercise is great on the joints.
1: The problem is when you go to the pool, we don't want to see grandma. We want to see her grandkids or her great-grandkids. Maybe they come visit. I doubt it, though.
0: We're asking the question over on Facebook, what crazy benefits have you heard from like a retirement facility or I guess elderly care or something like that? I mean, to have a casino on site is
1: insane. It's pretty baller. SWAS, as they say. Fire. Am I getting closer? That's fire.
0: My grandmother-in-law, man, she plays bingo like none other. Like bingo all the time. And then she just walks down and they have dinner waiting for her. Like, she just like goes down there, gets dinner, and hangs out. Like, there are times you're like, hey, you want us to come by and pick you up, hang out for a while? And she's like, no, we got bingo today.

0: 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Good morning. It is Jeff and Jeremy. 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And we have a podcast. You can check that out wherever you listen to yours. Just search Jeff and Jeremy in the morning.
1: So Maryland was just recently called out for being potty mouths. They curse the most.
0: Oh, they do? I think they probably curse the... They're East Coast, Maryland.
1: But it's Maryland.
0: Well,
1: I think of Maryland, that's not East Coast.
0: That's not quite...
1: Well, Maryland's full-on East Coast, but I think of, like, soft-shell crab.
0: Yeah.
1: I think of, you know, I mean...
0: I think of people, like, from Boston, too. They have a potty mouth.
1: I would have thought Boston would have been up there.
0: Yeah.
1: Maryland is the most. 66... Every 66 posts per 1,000 contain a swear word from people from the state of Maryland, whereas South Dakota, in contrast, on the other end of the spectrum, about 21 out of every 1,000 posts come from South Dakota. So they're the most, they're the best, most mild mannered, I guess, if you will. Now, if you break it down by cities, the cities that use the most cuss words, Maryland, Baltimore, Maryland. So there you go. Baltimore is number one. So it's all stemming from Baltimore.
0: What about West Coast? Who do you think has the biggest potty mouth on the West Coast? Is it somebody from California? Or is it somebody from Oregon or Seattle? I mean,
1: I'll tell you, rounding out the top five is Baton Rouge, Atlanta, Detroit, and Houston.
0: So
1: this.
0: Yeah. So they're pretty much all in the East except for Texas.
1: West Coast is we're nice, I guess.
0: I would say Sacramento. Sacramento's probably got the foulest mouth on the West Coast. I think they're dirtier and trashier than
1: super trashy.
0: Portland, Sacramento. Seattle, San Francisco, Central Coast, San Diego.
1: Yeah, we come in at 44. We being the state of California, come in at 44. Wow, curse words. We're right there with Texas, right there with New Jersey.

0: New York is actually less than us at 40 curse words per thousand.
1: I've been trying to make a better effort on not swearing so much.
0: Florida, also 44. Alaska, also 44. 44 seems to be the mean on this one. Emphasis on the word mean as curse words. The poll question today, this is the James McKiernan poll question. It has to do with this, and it's, have you ever used a curse word in an online post?
1: Oh, it is different, isn't it? It is different, isn't it? I don't think I've ever have. As much as I curse, and, you know, I can't curse here with on the radio, but,
0: right,
1: you know.
0: But you do curse a lot. Well, you sometimes do. Let's be very clear.
1: That's happened. We have a button. But would you say I'm getting better or getting worse or the same?
0: You're about the same.
1: I was cursing at you the other day pretty good. You pissed me off. But, you know, other than that, I think I'm doing better. I made a conscious effort to try to do better.
0: Just because you make a conscious effort, if you fail at that conscious effort, doesn't mean you're doing better. The town that curses the most in California, and I have no idea where this is even located, but it's Jurupa Valley.
1: Spelled
0: and
1: it,
0: it's some J-U-R-U-P-A. Jurupa Valley? I don't know.
1: All right, let's get that
0: up. I have no idea.
1: I've got it right.
0: Where that is. It looks like it's in like
1: it's by
0: northern
1: Riverside.
0: Los Angeles.
1: It's by Riverside.
0: Okay.
1: So it's East L.A., east of Anaheim. It's actually just west. I'm sorry. Yeah, it's kind of northwest of, Riverside.
0: Like the San Bernardino area?
1: Yeah, yeah. It's just southwest of San Bernardino. I'm sorry, northwest of San Bernardino. It's off of 15.
0: Listen, I'll tell you, Jurupa Valley comes in second. So it pulls up California. As far as the cities
1: I
0: that
1: really
0: curse
1: thought
0: the
1: it would
0: most.
1: Have been like up near Sacramento or something.
0: So, me too.
1: You know?
0: But Jurupa Valley.
1: All right. Sounds good.
0: Washington, our home state, it's Federal Way. Federal Way is the Sacramento of Washington.
1: Federal Way is trash. Come on. Mm-hmm. It so wants to be Seattle, but it's Tacoma. It's
0: full on Tacoma.
1: It's actually now Tacoma's probably better than Federal Way. They're just, it's like Pierce County. And I used to defend it forever until I moved away and then went back and went, oh my God, everybody was right. The reason Pierce County is on cops more than any other city in the world, trash bin.
0: Burlington, Vermont does it the least as far as curse words. Oh, there are folksy folks up there. They're making their maple syrup and they're watching their leaves turn and all that stuff.
1: They're relaxed.
0: You know. So anyways, the poll question is, have you ever cussed in an online post? We're not just limiting this to just X your options.

0: Hey, Jeff and Jeremy here. Good morning. Don't forget, today you can win tickets to see Jason Bonham's Led Zeppelin evening, August 21st, Paso Robles, Vina Robles Amphitheater. 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If you caught it, tune in at 9:40. 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
0: The Giants beat the Rangers 5-1 last night in Arlington. Logan Webb and Jung-Hoon Lee put on a show, and a late double play sealed a stellar road win for the Orange and Black. Out in the Midwest, the Dodgers ran into a wall at Wrigley Field, dropping their series opener to Chicago 10-5. The Cubs blasted four home runs to overpower L.A., spoiling Kyler Tucker's return to Chicago. Meanwhile, in the desert, the Padres fell 5-1 to the Diamondbacks. A fourth-inning, three-run homer by Arizona made the difference. Tonight, the Angels take the field in Baltimore while the A's head to Cincinnati. And the wait for the gridiron is almost over. The 2026 NFL preseason schedule officially kicks off this Thursday night in Canton, Ohio. It's the annual Hall of Fame game featuring the Carolina Panthers and the Arizona Cardinals. Don't expect to see any primary starters under center, though, as Carolina has already announced that veteran quarterback Kenny Pickett will draw the start over Bryce Young to open the exhibition slate.
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0: So I know you were a big fan of this when you were naming your kids. Good morning, by the way. It's Jeff and Jeremy. You guys were talking about old names, like old school names, like
1: Mabel.
0: Yeah, like Mabel and Beulah. God, I can't believe you were thinking about Beulah. Maybe you weren't. Maybe that was just something I thought you were thinking.
1: Beulah.
0: Well, there's a list of names that are forgotten. These are names of our grandfathers and grandmothers and great grandparents that are probably gone to the wayside. Unless more people like you are going to go vintage.

0: you're such a vintage.
1: Vintage is the way to go. Vintage is the way to go with the names because it makes it stand out. You're like, oh, okay.
0: I have some favorites here, and some are cartoon characters, which I had no idea. These were real Bugs. People's names, like Elmo and Kermit.
1: Ooh, I don't.
0: People were named those. Elmo and Kermit back in the day. You don't hear about that anymore.
1: Yeah, that's true. That's true. Kermit.
0: There's a bunch of other names on this list as well. You can weigh in 805-543-3693. 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
1: Oh, yeah, you can't go with that now.
0: No, that is a bad
1: definitely.
0: One of my favorites is Phyllis. I still think Phyllis is a really funny name, especially for a little kid, a little toddler. Here's my baby, Phyllis.
1: I love that one.
0: Especially like when they're two and they're walking around. Phyllis, get over here. It's like a little old lady. Other names that have gone to the wayside. Horace
1: Grant?
0: Yes, like okay. Horace Grant. Bartholomew.
1: God. I love that name because it's shortened down. It's Bart. And it's awesome.
0: Yeah, why can't you? These would be great pet names, right?
1: It's so funny. You go from like high society royalty
0: to trailer trash
1: in seconds with that name. Bartholomew. Bartholomew, will you please fetch me the horse? I must go play polo.
0: From a brownstone in upstate New York. Upstate Manhattan. What do they call it? Uptown Manhattan.
1: That's one of those Los Osos Baywood things that we were talking about yesterday. Yes.

0: Gaylord. I had a friend named Gaylord. It was actually his, I was friends with Clint. His brother's name was Gaylord.
1: Another one that I'm not going to go, I'm not going to go with. My friend Tyler, his middle name was Tyler. You know what his first name was?
0: Tyler.
1: No. Tyler, Tyler.
0: Tyler Square.
1: First name was Eugene.
0: Oh, Eugene, yeah. That's not on this list, but it should be.
1: No, Eugene's terrible. I feel bad for Tyler.
0: No, these are old names that people don't use anymore. These are going to the wayside.
1: Oh, okay. Because like I feel like my friend Tyler, when we found out his real name was Eugene, oh my God, it was just brutal. It was like everybody's like, "Hey, Eugene, come here," you know. Just, my name's Tyler. No, it's not. It's Eugene. It says so right on your birth certificate.
0: You have a lot of friends that are young parents like yourself. Anybody calling their boys Gary?
1: No. No Garys.
0: No Garys. Because your son's got a throwback name.
1: No, I don't think so.
0: Really?
1: I don't think so.
0: I think it's popular.
1: Oliver?
0: I think Oliver.
1: Oliver is popular. I'll tell you this. When he was in preschool, there were three Olivers in the class.
0: Oh, was there?
1: Of nine kids.
0: See, that's my name, Jeremy.
1: One third of the class was had the same name.
0: I think a lot of Jeremys were born in the seventies. A lot of Jeremys in my school. It's like, oh God, I hated that. Too many. Cletus, Bertha.
1: Yeah, it sounds like Bertha. Cletus sounds like a KKK grand poopa. I don't think you could go with Cletus.
0: I think these would be great names though. I have a friend who, his cousin named their dog Clayton Bigsby. Clayton.
1: That's dumb.
0: That's hilarious. It's one of the most famous Dave Chappelle bits ever.
1: Yeah.
0: Chappelle Show? I don't think.
1: Out of curiosity, was it a black dog?
0: No.
1: It wasn't?
0: It was a black dog with a white hat.
1: Okay. Oh, God.
0: No, I'm just kidding. It was a black and white dog. It was a little tiny dog, too. And most people don't even know who Clayton Bigsby is, unless you know. Then you know. 805-543-3693 are the numbers. You can join the program anytime.

0: Hey, Jeff and Jeremy here. Good morning. 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You just listen. We'll bring up something we talked about over the course of the 4 hours. If you caught it, tune in at 9:40. We're going to ask a question. If you heard that segment, call in and you're going to the show. It's that easy. Jason Bonham's Led Zeppelin evening, Vina Robles Amphitheater on the 21st. Win them today, 9:40 if you know the show.
1: Jeff and Jeremy in the morning.
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0: Know the show today, we're going to send you to see Jason Bonham's Led Zeppelin Evening. 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If you know the show today, you're going to text in your answer. And we agreed that this would be a funny name for a baby girl. 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Text your answer to 805-543-3693. Jeff and I both agreed this would be a funny name for a baby girl. An old lady's name.

0: Hi, Jeff and Jeremy here with Know the Show, wrapping things up on your Tuesday. A couple of tickets to go see Jason Bonham's Led Zeppelin evening. The show is going to be in Paso on the 21st at Vina Robles. 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Win them with us this week, Jason Bonham's Led Zeppelin evening. It was five, six, seven times. It's been here many times. Loves coming to California. Loves coming to Paso Robles. And want to say congratulations to Steve Gray. Steve won our tickets today. The name was Phyllis. Congratulations, Steve. We're going to get you all hooked up. We will get you those tickets via your email address, and we'll take care of that in just a few minutes. Kurt Olson's on the way in next. Enjoy the rest of the
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93.3 KZOZ with Thin Lizzy. Good morning. Kurt Olsen checking in. I hope you're doing well. It was today back in 1967, Pink Floyd released their debut album, The Piper at the Gates of Dawn. That record launched Pink Floyd's career. It was recorded in London at Abbey Road Studios during the same time, right next to the studio the Beatles were using to record Sgt. Pepper's Lonely Hearts Club Band. On the U.S. pressing, this song was the opening track, featuring Pink Floyd founding member Syd Barrett using a Zippo lighter.

0: 93.3 KZOZ, going to Led Zeppelin 4 from Black Dog. It's Kurt Olson. 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
1: 93.3 KZOZ weather, sunny for the inland valleys, 80s and low 90s, and partly cloudy for the coastal valleys and beaches today. Highs the 60s to low and mid 70s. Kurt Olson with you. 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

0: 93.3 KZOZ with Journey and Lights. It's Kurt Olsen. Don't forget, we have tickets to Jason Bonham's Led Zeppelin Evening happening Friday, the 21st of this month at the Vina Robles Amphitheater. Mighty fine show. I've seen him and the band there before. If you want to win, play Know This Show with Jeff and Jeremy all this week, 9:35 to 9:50 in the morning to win. 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

93.3 in KZOZ with music from The Police. Kurt Olsen with you. It was today back in 1964. The Kinks released the song You Really Got Me. One good enough for Van Halen to cover much later on. It featured an influential distortion sound on the guitar created by guitarist Dave Davies after he sliced the speaker cone of his guitar amp with a razor blade and poked it with a pin. The song, of course, became the Kinks' U.S. breakthrough. We hear it now on KZOZ.

0: 93.3 in KZOZ with the Smashing Pumpkins, 1979. They played up a storm at Lollapalooza over this last weekend. Man, Billy Corgan still has it, along with a great podcast. It's Kurt Olson. 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
3: 93.3 in KZOZ weather, sunny for the inland valleys, highs there in the 80s and low 90s. Meanwhile, for the coastal valleys and beaches today, partly cloudy, highs the 60s and low, maybe mid 70s. Kurt Olson with you with one from Boston on KZOZ.

0: 93.3 KZOZ with Styx and Renegade. It's Kurt Olsen. We've got tickets to Jason Bonham's Led Zeppelin evening. You want a night of great Zeppelin music and incredible drumming? 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
5: 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From sun up to sundown, Aleve's got your back this summer. Feel Aleve.

bone. It's Kurt Olsen headed towards the lunch hour. That means another installment of the Lunchtime Rewind, brought to you by Be Right There Heating and Air. Today, we go back to the year 1983. Get ready for that around noon. In the meantime, here's one for you now from Stevie Nicks and Tom Petty on KZOZ.

93.3 KZOZ, the Lunchtime Rewind 1983 with Yes off of their album 90125, released in November of 1983. It Can Happen on the Lunchtime Rewind, brought to you by Be Right There Heating and Air. Now one from Weird Al, earlier released as a single, but on his first album, self-titled, from May of 1983, we hear his take on Queen's Another One Bites the Dust, Another One Rides the Bus on the Lunchtime Rewind with KZOZ.

0: 93.3 KZOZ, the Lunchtime Rewind 1983 with Genesis and Home by the Sea from their self-titled album out that year. Before that, we heard Cy Kiernan and The Fix from the release Reach the Beach, One Thing Leads to Another. And that will wrap it today for the Lunchtime Rewind. A big thanks to the sponsor, Be Right There Heating and Air, who remind you if your air conditioner is sweating or making terrifying noises, don't panic. 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If you hear those noises and your house is over 80 degrees inside, it's definitely time to call the Bee. We'll do it again tomorrow, same time, 12 noon, but a different year right here.
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9: 93.3 KZOZ weather, sunny for the inland valleys. Highs there the 80s and low 90s, and along the coast, partly cloudy for the coastal valleys and beaches. Highs anywhere from the upper 60s to low and mid 70s. One for you now from Green Day on 93.3 KZOZ.

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93.3 KZOZ with Bad Company, Rock and Roll Fantasy. It's Kurt Olsen. It was this day back in 2010. Don Henley reached an out-of-court settlement with senatorial candidate Chuck DeVore here in California, who used parodies of two of his songs in an election campaign without permission. All She Wants to Do is Dance and The Boys of Summer were used in campaign videos on YouTube as All She Wants to Do is Tax and Hope of November. He lost that primary, by the way, and Henley collected the money. Here's the true version of All She Wants to Do is Dance from Don Henley on KZOZ.

0: 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Two tickets to Paradise. 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
5: 93.3 KZOZ weather, sunny for the inland valleys, mid-80s to low 90s, and along the coast, partly cloudy for the coastal valleys and beaches. Highs anywhere from the upper 60s to low and mid-70s. Californication for you now from the Red Hot Chili Peppers on KZOZ.

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0: 93.3 KZOZ with the Eagles, Life in the Fast Lane. Fun once in a while, but you wouldn't want to live that way all the time. How you doing? It's Kurt Olsen. We've got tickets to see Jason Bonham's Led Zeppelin Evening. Now that's a way to live. The concert happening at the Vina Robles Amphitheater the 21st of this month, a Friday night. And you can win with Jeff and Jeremy all this week. 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

93.3 KZOZ with the Stones and Satisfaction. And that'll wrap it up for me. Kurt Olson, you take care. Say a prayer for the troops, veterans, your community, state, and country, and the planet. You and I will do it again tomorrow morning starting at 10. Suze is next. I think I'll close with some Steely Dan today. Like medicine from the album Asia. Here's Deacon Blues on 93.3 KZOZ. Bye-bye.

93.3 KZOZ rocks. I am Suzanne, and starting out today with some Doobie Brothers. Jumping into 2 o'clock here, Queen, Stevie Nicks, and there's a pair of sunglasses named after Paso Robles. Just discovering this after DuckDuckGo put together a spoof pair of glasses mocking the smart glasses. And I will get to this whole story coming up first. Tool.

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0: Blurry with Puddle of Mud at 93.3 KZOZ. Suzanne hanging out today was reading up on, dumb glasses. The search engine DuckDuckGo, which is like a private search engine, right? They actively protect your personal information. So they did a whole thing where they're mocking high-tech smart glasses, launching their own pair of what they're calling dumb glasses. So the matte black DuckDuckGo Paso Robles sunglasses. Yes, I said Paso Robles. Zero cameras, zero mics, no AI, no batteries, and no electronic components whatsoever. They're literally just sunglasses. So obviously a PR move, making fun of all the data collection habits of big tech companies, because DuckDuckGo does not collect data, right? So anyway, they are 100% real and available for purchase. But I was like, why are they called Paso Robles? So it turns out there's actually a frame named after Paso Robles from a company called Knockaround, and they're based in San Diego. They name their frame styles after different California locations and different landmarks and things. So there's like Torrey Pines, Pacific Palisades, and Paso Robles in the line. So DuckDuckGo picked up on that. And now we are in the news. Paso, it's KZOZ.
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0: Hendrix. It is 93.3 KZOZ. Suzanne in here, and you know we are getting it hooked up. The Fab Four, the ultimate tribute, coming up next Saturday, August 15th at Vina Robles Amphitheater. So you can get in there with a four-pack. 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And we have a couple of those to give in the next week. So make sure you're in it. The Fab Four, the ultimate tribute at Vina Robles next weekend.
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93.3 KZOZ, checking into 3 o'clock with some Van Halen and some news. August means it is the return of pumpkin spice season. Yes, the PSLs will be back August 25th, according to Starbucks. Yeah, one step closer to the edge. And I'm about to break. It's KZOZ with Linkin Park.

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0: 93.3 KZOZ rocks, and we have your hookup on some Zeppelin Live. I'm talking about Jason Bonham's Led Zeppelin evening. It is very close, just a couple Fridays from now, August 21st, and we are out there for a great night with Jason Bonham and his killer band doing up all that Zeppelin. So you want in on this? Jeff and Jeremy in the morning all this week. 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Tickets are also on sale. 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

0: Rocking some Sabbath at 93.3 KZOZ. Suzanne hanging out. Just reading up about this guy in Minnesota arrested for setting up a homemade spike strip in his yard to keep his neighbor's kids off his lawn. So, you know, it's like everyone knows the get off my lawn stereotype, cranky old dude. But this guy took it to another level. And by the way, 39 years old, his name is Kyle Steffen, and he was arrested after he created that homemade spike strip for his yard earlier this year to keep neighboring children off his lawn. Mom in the neighborhood called police to report that Kyle was yelling at her kids, and when they showed up, they saw a long piece of thick plastic set in the lawn, about 43-inch screws sticking up from the plastic, and officers noticed tire tracks from bikes in the yard and said it appeared neighborhood kids were riding through the yard as a shortcut to a park. So Kyle admitted to placing the device to keep the kids off his lawn. He told the police he did not mean to injure anyone, only scare them, but police aren't so sure, saying he seemed frustrated the device was not effective. And so he's charged with a misdemeanor, could be looking at 180 days in jail or a $1,000 fine.
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1: Hello, everyone. 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I recently received a tip that Smith & Wesson will be discontinuing one of their models for new sales in California. The Military and Police short-barreled, five-shot, 38 caliber revolver with a Crimson Trace laser will be phased out in California. So, I bought a bunch of them, and I'm offering them at a very attractive price, so come on over and check them out. Hey, and here's another tip, and this is a good one. 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I just ordered a couple of them today to see how sales go on them. 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We have a pre-owned firearm section that is always getting customers' attention, with very brisk sales and new offerings coming out on a daily basis. So come on over to Rooster's Firearms at 98 South Main Street in beautiful downtown Templeton.
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I am Suzanne, and part of that, we'll do a KZOZ 420 funny, of course, that is coming up just a bit. Gonna get some Skinnered. I got cake and Fleetwood Mac for you, but hey, I saw today is National White Wine Day, so I thought, bust out some war.

0: 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I'm Suzanne and ready to go with our KZOZ 420 Funny today. 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
1: Okay, parents for some reason had no idea or no interest that there's no food in any of this. And it was great until the Cookie Crisp people came along and blew the lid off of the whole racket. It's always somebody pushes a good thing just a little too far. Cookie Crisp. If you don't know what this is a cereal. 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It is cookies. 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This cereal should have been called to hell with everything. Ice cream for lunch, cake for dinner, bacon and cigarettes in between. That's the Cookie Crisp total health plan.
0: There it is. Jerry Seinfeld and the KZOZ 420 Funny. Done. Got some tunes coming up, including The Clash, Godsmack, a little Eddie Money. 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

0: 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Also, Jeff and Jeremy podcasting, so you can catch up on the shenanigans. And they always leave us a poll question of the day presented by McCarthy. 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